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0: I can relive the situation like it was just this morning. I was tweaking, felt a little breeze and thought I had saw. Baby, I don't know, something got me at an arm's length. I don't think I'm alone, I can just tell it the tone shift. I feel it, how we helix like we woven. Nudge me closer if I tiptoe, let me know you're on my shoulder. What does he know? I don't know, but he chose me. Please show me, he dangles it right on my nose. I don't need you, why don't you just leave me alone? All the things you really just won't let go, go. My ghost go, go.
1: No, there's no knowing where you go.
0: It was right under my nose, felt all the weight and smelled the aroma. Right under your chin, now you and your kin, you gotta lay low. Must shed the echoes, I turn my back and I gotta ignore. Can feel the same fate, I thought I feel great, but I feel a bit alone. My ghost go, ghost, I dodge my shadow, I'm trying to cast mo. Like go, go, go, he couldn't be far, man, stay on your toes. I try to move on, but little I know that I needed my bro. We seen so much, he being so clutch when I stooped to my love. My ghost go, my ghost go, go, go, go.
1: You know it where you go.
0: My ghost go,
2: my ghost go,
0: ghost, ghost, ghost.
1: No, there's no knowing where you go.
0: My ghost go,
2: my ghost go,
0: ghost, ghost, ghost.
1: You know it where you go.
0: My ghost go,
2: my ghost go.

0: I can relive the situation like it was just this evening. If you teased me and told me these things, I wouldn't believe it. Dropped in the deep end. Why did you leave me? I tipped around it. You pushed me deep in. This ain't what I meant. I get my feet wet. You show me signs and just let them sink in. It's to my shoulders, it's to their knees. I know you try to show me, but I didn't see. I went from dodging my shadows to trying to cast more, sitting staring at the cement. I lit candles, I checked the handles, I checked my basement. Did I do it wrong? Was it the wrong song? I checked my placement. Was it the ambiance? I moved around, I rearranged, but I felt nada, I felt deflated. Was this all just a little game? Was this just all just some cyber show? Where my ghosts go,
1: My ghosts go,
0: My ghosts go,
1: My ghosts go,
0: My ghosts go,

I'm John Lennon. I'm in the Beatles, and I love Radio 1190. I'm John Lennon. We were working on the Beatles project, Abbey Road, and we all listened to Radio 1190, and that really inspired us, you know, while we were working on Abbey Road. 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
1: Led by the funk, so they die by the funk. Stretched out on the ground, open up like some oak tag. Class. It's no use in life for 10th grade math. None. Ain't no value in X, that's where I sign when they deposit the check. Enough for a cold 40 on the steps, catch my breath. It's love to the homies that's left. Love to the homies who left. Waves don't die, they exist in your heart and your mind. The man made money and time to distract you from the fact it's you and I. Found the love I needed aside, true and tried. Smile when your pockets is dry. Cry when you live in life with effervescence. I stay present when times is unpleasant. Told you count on my love, you know that. Holding heat don't make you a thug. I went against the grain and showed love like a gangster. Fearless, careless, headless, see equal, positive energy. I mean just speaking kinetically. Cross oceans, have emotions, forwards ever, you know that. Throwback, T-Mac, I put the team on my back. Against all odds,
2: against all odds.
1: Against all odds. Told mom I need that big gold chain. Her silence told me not to rate things.
2: Like chill.
1: Told bro I need that big gold chain. And looked me in my eyes and said, bro, I feel the same.

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1: 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What can we do for you, sir?
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I just reach for it in a wreck. I made some detours on the dream tour to my feet sore from the step. I made a billboard from the bed. I took a pill for all the stress. Was it the kill boys in the Sand City?

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I've lived to see both sides of the coin. 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
1: 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Oh, people, my name is Arlo. Diablo Montalban is in the house. People, 303-492-1190, 303-492-1190 is the phone number to reach us here for the last time for a little while, people, as we are leaving these studios, people, these studios that have been home for a radio station for almost 50 years, people, K-A-I-R, K-U-C-B, KVCU, Radio 1190, people, and maybe one or two others along the way, people, we are leaving this area, people. We are vamoosing the basement, people. We are adios, people, from here, people, after tonight, at least for me, people. And I will be on via satellite, people, through the month of December and then till January until we open again across campus. Oh, people. And my name is Arlo. Diablo Montalban is in the house, people. I might have said that, but it's worth saying again. So, people, we are going to dance this studio out, people. We are going to Hypnotic Turtle, people. Diablo Montalban has thrown together the anarchist dance party for you and yours, people. Tonight, the world is on fire. So let's dance. Oh, people. Oh, what a world. What a world. What a world. Diablo, take us away.

0: baby, hey baby, won't you take a chance? Take a chance, take a chance. Let's dance,
1: let's dance, let's dance, let's dance.
0: While the earth,
1: while the earth
0: is on fire,
1: is on fire,
0: fire,
1: fire.
0: Let's dance,
1: let's dance,
0: let's dance.
1: To keep our feet,
0: keep our feet, our feet
1: off the flames,
0: flames,
1: flames.
0: Let's dance,
1: let's dance,
0: let's dance,
1: let's dance.
0: Because it looks cooler than running,
1: cooler than running, cooler than running.
0: Let's dance,
1: let's dance,
0: let's dance.
1: While the earth,
0: while the earth,
1: while the earth
0: is on,
1: is on,
0: is on
1: fire,
0: fire,
1: fire,
0: fire, fire. Let's dance,
1: let's dance,
0: let's

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Alan refused to be cool until they accept climate change. 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Abstraction. 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Alan refused to be cool until they accept climate change. Rebellion. Abstraction. 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Alan refused to be cool.

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0: your body was the MRI looking at?
1: I have no idea. So if they want to release it, it's okay with me to release it. It's perfect. It's absolutely perfect. It wasn't the brain because I took a cognitive test and I aced it. I got a perfect mark, which you would be incapable of doing. Goodbye, everybody.
0: Thank
1: you, too.
0: Thank you, Mr.
2: We know that Afghan National is the suspected shooter of these National Guardsmen.
1: They're people that shouldn't be in our country, that's right.
2: So you announced that asylum.
1: And that includes Somalians and includes plenty of others.
3: What do the Somalians have to do with this Afghan guy who shot the National?
1: Nothing, but Somalians have caused a lot of trouble.
2: Your DOJ IG just reported this year that there was thorough vetting by DHS and by the FBI of these Afghans who were brought into the U.S. So why do you blame the Biden administration?
1: Because they let them in. Are you stupid? Are you a stupid person? And you're just asking questions because you're a stupid person. I love the Irish, special people. I really do. I love the Irish.
4: We're back, Italians. We love the Italians.
5: Donald Trump's defended wanting immigrants from, quote, nice countries like Denmark and Switzerland.
1: I also like very competent people coming into our country, maitre d's, wine, you know, experts, even waiters, high quality waiters. You gotta get the best people.

0: January 6th.
1: Owning unauthorized firearms.
2: Defrauding investors of $41 million.
3: Arrested after a dog attack that injured four people.
2: Reportedly raised a firearm during a traffic stop.
4: Making a terroristic threat.
5: Convicted of plotting to kill FBI agents.
2: Tried to bribe child sex victims.
3: Thefts of industrial copper.
6: January 6th, people. They're patriots in so many cases.
7: These were people that actually love our countries.
8: They were peaceful people. These were great people.
6: There has never been a group of people treated so harshly or unfairly in our country's history.
9: On Thanksgiving night, he called Governor Tim Walz, quote, seriously retarded.
10: Do you stand by that claim of calling Tim Walz retarded? Do you stand by that claim of calling Tim Walz retarded?
6: Yeah, I think there's something wrong with him.
11: Belly full of turkey and pie, surrounded by the love of your extended prime family. But your initial instinct was to truth a slur at Tim Walz. And there's something wrong with him. And by the way, he's not the one who mysteriously got an MRI the other day. What was up with that?
12: What part of your body was the MRI looking at?
6: I have no idea.
13: Back in 2019, Hegseth reportedly spent months personally lobbying Trump to pardon multiple U.S. service members who had been accused of war crimes.
14: If he committed premeditated murder, then Duncan did as well, then I did as well. What do you think you do in war?
15: Put me in jail then.
14: Put us all in jail.

0: I also like very confident people coming into our country, maitre d's, wine, experts, even waiters, high quality waiters. You got to get the best people.
1: Owning unauthorized firearms.
2: Defrauding investors of $41 million.
3: Arrested after a dog attack that injured four people.
2: Reportedly raised a firearm during a traffic stop.
4: Making a terroristic threat.
5: Convicted of plotting to kill FBI agents.
2: Tried to bribe child sex victims.
3: Thefts of industrial copper.
6: January 6th, people. They're patriots in so many cases.
0: These were people that actually love our country.
7: They were peaceful people. These were great people.
6: There has never been a group of people treated so harshly or unfairly in our country's history.
8: On Thanksgiving night, he called Governor Tim Walz, quote, seriously retarded.
9: Do you stand by that Cleveland Collins mob retarded? Do you stand by that Cleveland Collins mob retarded?
6: Yeah, I think there's something wrong with something.
10: Belly full of turkey and pie, surrounded by the love of your extended prime family. But your initial instinct was to treat a slur at Tim. And there's something wrong. There's something wrong. And by the way, he's not the one who mysteriously got an MRI the other day. What was up with that?
11: What part of your body was the MRI looking at?
6: I have no idea.
12: Back in 2019, Hegseth reportedly spent months personally lobbying Trump to pardon multiple U.S. service members who have been accused of war crimes.
13: If he committed premeditated murder, then Duncan did as well, then I did as well. What do you think you do in the war?
14: Put the answer over.

0: body with the MRI looking at?
1: I have no idea. So, if they want to release it, it's okay with me to release it. It's perfect. It's absolutely perfect. It wasn't the brain because I took a cognitive test and I aced it. I took a cognitive test and I aced it. I got a perfect mark, which you would be incapable of doing. Goodbye, everybody. You too. I love the Irish special people. I really do. I love the Irish.
2: We're back, Italians.
3: When an immigrant from, quote, nice countries like Denmark and Switzerland.
1: I also like very competent people coming into our country, maitre d's, wine, you know, experts, even waiters, high quality waiters. You got to get the best people.

0: Owning unauthorized firearms, defrauding investors of $41 million.
1: Arrested after a dog attack that injured four people.
0: Reportedly raised a firearm during a traffic stop. Making a terroristic threat. Convicted of plotting to kill FBI agents. Tried to bribe child sex victims.
1: Thefts of industrial copper.
2: January 6th, people. They're patriots in so many cases.
3: These were people that actually love our country.
4: They were peaceful people. These were great people.
2: There has never been a group of people treated so harshly or unfairly in our country's history.
5: On Thanksgiving night, he called Governor Tim Walz, quote, seriously retarded.
0: Do you stand by that claim of calling Tim Walz retarded? Do you stand by that claim of calling Tim Walz retarded?
5: Yeah, I think there's something wrong with
6: him. There's something wrong with him.
7: Family full of turkey pie, surrounded by the love of your extended prime family. But your initial instinct was to treat the slur at Tim Walz. And there's something wrong with him. And by the way, he's not the one who mysteriously got an MRI the other day. What was up with that?
0: What part of your body was the MRI looking at?
5: I have no idea.
0: In 2019, Hegseth reportedly spent months personally lobbying Trump to pardon multiple U.S. service members who have been accused of war crimes.
1: If he committed premeditated murder, then Duncan did as well, then I did as well. What do you think we do in war?
8: Put me in jail.
1: Put us all in jail.

0: I also like very competent people coming into our country, maitre d's, wine, experts, even waiters, high quality waiters. You gotta get the best people.
1: Premeditated murder, then Duncan did as well, then I did as well. What do you think you do?
2: You think you're in jail?
1: Yes. You're all in jail.

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Oh, people, people, people. That is just about going to do it for yet another performance. People, another episode. People, another appearance. 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We are bouncing off the satellites, people. Oh, like ping pong, people. We are like Timothy Chalamet in here, people. Oh, my goodness. Oh, that is a reference that will never be made again on this show. Oh, people. But if you'd like to get a hold of us in the interim when we are moving, the studio is moving, people, you can contact us at hypnoticturtle@hotmail.com, hypnoticturtle@hotmail.com, people. Oh, people, for Diablo and myself, people, for Kim Nine, people. Oh, we thank you for another year. People, we're not going away. We just won't be here live, people, for the next few weeks, but we are not going away yet. Oh, people. Good night. Good night. Good night.

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Actually, I'd like to do a song I wrote for him. It's about a girl that I was in love with about 5 years ago. I had a lot of money. I just left a previous job and to go into comedy. And I thought I'd saved up enough money to last me a while. And I met this girl and I fell in love with her. And we went through all my cash in about a year. So I wanted to impress her, you know, show how much I loved her and how cool she was. I remember when I ran out of cash, she said, "Sam, you're just, you're just not as exciting to be with anymore now that you're broke." And we found so many neat things about each other that I hate to see the whole relationship go to waste just because the passion's gone. Can we still, like, stay in touch and talk to each other when it rains and maybe go to a movie once in a while and have dinner and still be friends? Would that be okay? So I'll never forget her. She left an impression on me. Plus, it took me about 3 years to get out of debt. I wrote her this song. I think you'll like it. It goes like this.

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1: Never came to grips with the fact that I might fail. Every 3 months, a check come in the mail. Forgot to tell God thanks. Fentanyl zombie in the lobby, I step over him like Iverson. A list of problems longer than the Irishman. We ain't have titles now. Black Kelly Slater, eyes valid to crash later. We liquidators, everything must go. You could even have a mannequin. Start panicking when it's 0-0. Trader anti-hero, a midnight bandolero. Who ain't afraid of the dark? Cause at night we maraud. Had my wrist slapped before, but that ain't weaken the guard. I was living off instinct. By nature, we distinct. That's what makes us the same. Unashamed, I was counting out change. No man exempt to a bad day. Depend on where the camera's.

remember singing this the first of the month, before I even knew what welfare was. Start sounding tough, innocently that I was, puzzled, thrown into the struggle, sat with my emotions and juggle, had to pour my own trouble, splash bright in the double, I drew blood, my first fair one, let your name ring from day one, son, games I don't play, not one, hey Che, the sentiment's the same, I ain't never been a lick, the guy a gift, dark skin, magician, pimps, is all of he is. So that's all of he is. I'm trying to turn this snapper to Moet. When I do, I promise I'ma sing about you. You know a Cash App is doubtful. True

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0: No, I was interested in the sounds coming from your car. 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
1: 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It's a bunch of crazy kids packed up in a basement playing music. It's pretty cool.
0: That sounds way better than my police scanner, you know, people dying and stuff. 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
2: 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No, you don't. You don't. You don't. No, no, no. That's fine. I didn't actually want you to anyway. No, no, no. That's fine. That's fine. That's fine. That's fine. That's fine. No, no. I really, I didn't even think that you wanted to. Like, I didn't want you to. I actually don't want you to do that. So, like, yeah. No, that's fine. Fine. Fine. Don't do it. Don't do it. No, seriously, don't do it.
3: Oh, you said you did want to do it. Oh, sorry. Sorry. Yeah. Yeah. Thank you. Thank you. Yeah. Thanks.

0: not about what's supposed to be normal. They really see things the way they are. Around here, it's like if you listen to anything weird, you're considered some type of alien or something.
1: Yeah.
0: It's kind of scary how everyone's so like on TV here. You know, so conservative, like Republican. And all the moms sitting at Denny's gossiping. Oh, I heard Heather sent my daughter a dirty email.
1: You did?
0: Whatever.

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1: 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I'm general manager here at Radio 1190. 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
1: Thank you. Thank you. Far too kind. Thank you. Thank you. Thank you. All right. All right, you can calm down. All right, calm down. Calm down. All right, shut up. Shut up. Thank you. 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

0: This some motherfucking scripture right here, you heard? That the good book says and all that. You wanna talk about mind control? Just flip a motherfucking song for that. Open your hymnal to page 16. It begins with the letter P. And the God said, let there be light. Talking about showing the end of the tunnel, you understand? You gonna meet your man? You still owe for that rib. A hoe gotta pay that back with interest.
1: Cause I'm that slow. Light rain. Slash high heel, real skin, come feel, blonde hair, red lips, blue face, tight clips, look love, you want this, don't front.
0: The way to a purse is getting a head. And on the 16th letter, a hoe gon' say what you said. Like in a real way, like a bitch think what you thought and ain't even know. And if you real about this pimpin', you ain't never pull. Cause seeing stack a dollar so quick, you got a motherfucking cathedral and the Palisades off of hoe money. Keep up with this game now. You getting it from the source. Bottle and sell it. Prohibition or not. 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

0: play. 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
1: Let the hoe get lost now. 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
2: hoes down. 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
1: We're here to help. Catching canaries is all part of the job. And those of you who are way ahead of me could say something about a bird in the hand being worth two in the bathroom or something. She's grateful, of course. Very grateful. 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What would you do?

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4: 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Thank you.

0: down the way. A pugilist with tight fists like that meme of Arthur lives on the tightest street you wouldn't clock on your Strava. He's two parts child, three parts Chava. The type of Billy Elliot to wear a ballet clover. He skives with his lass. They skip class to get off their lips, blast out their brains on a sawn-off shot glass. The pupils that die late, or the students that die early. They found substance in abuse. He got a ring for a finger, a bracelet for his ankle, and chains for leaving the house. Half his life in the nick, and then I'll see him at a wake, and he's nicking pickled onions off me paper plate, and he says, son, don't do what I've done. And he's back behind bars before the setting of them. He might never learn, but you know what? Us lot, we've got seven bridges to burn. So we'll be that friendly tone on the phone, and we'll give the wheel another turn. From Romans to Ructions with roundheads to Reavers, shipworkers, steam trains, steel sheet as Shearer, pit ponies turned coal doors, Thatcher, the Ashley era. It's cheap as muck, but I couldn't hold it dearer. Summit between the cream and the drips and the drabs. Picket line scabs and crass the crabs. Come on the mags, how were the lads? As Neewear and Sunderland sells duty-free tabs. Sides picked like jumpers for goalposts. We hail from the wild. Call hailstones and gale force t-shirt weather. We dress for sales in pleasure. Magpies. One for sorrow. 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Magpies.
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0: 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This is Radio 1190's Concert Calendar, bringing you the hottest shows in Denver and Boulder for the week of August 17th. Monday, August 17th, Train performs at Red Rocks Amphitheater in Morrison. 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
1: Cause, a principle, aim, or movement that because of a deep commitment, one is prepared to defend or advocate. Karibu. Karibu is a Kiswahili word that means welcome. Welcome, you found yourself in a peaceful place, a place where you can grow and develop, and we hope grow and develop to your fullest potential. This is a podcast that we hope will expand your mind and raise your consciousness. Welcome to The Cause, conversations on music, history, and democracy.

History is not the past. It is the present. We carry our history with us. We are our history. James Baldwin, I am not your Negro. Welcome to The Cause, conversations on music, history, and democracy. I'm your host, Dr. Rayland Rabaka. Imagine standing on the western coast of Africa thousands of years ago, watching ships disappear beyond the horizon. Imagine standing centuries later on the eastern coast, where merchants, scholars, sailors, and pilgrims crossed the Indian Ocean carrying languages, ideas, technologies, and beliefs between Africa, Arabia, Persia, India, and Asia. Then imagine another shoreline, one haunted by memories of the enslavement of African people, where millions of captive Africans were forced onto ships that carried them into one of history's greatest human tragedies. These are different moments. They are different journeys, but they belong to the same story. That story is the story of the African diaspora. For many people, the African diaspora begins with slavery. Slavery is certainly one of its defining chapters, but it is not its beginning. Africa has never been isolated from the rest of the world. For thousands of years, Africans traveled as merchants, diplomats, soldiers, scholars, artisans, pilgrims, and explorers. They established communities beyond the continent, exchanged knowledge with neighboring civilizations, and helped shape commercial and cultural networks stretching across Africa, the Mediterranean, the Middle East, and the Indian Ocean. The enslavement of African people transformed the scale and character of that movement. Between the 16th and 19th centuries, more than 12 million captive Africans were forced across the Atlantic Ocean. Families were separated. Communities were shattered. Languages were interrupted. Millions survived the Middle Passage. Millions did not. The consequences continue to shape our world. But even that immense tragedy does not tell the whole story. The African diaspora is not simply the history of dispersal. It is the history of survival. It is the history of adaptation. It is the history of creation. It is the history of a people who repeatedly transformed displacement into community and memory into possibility. The word diaspora comes from the ancient Greek language, and it means to scatter or to disperse. Today, scholars use it to describe communities living outside an ancestral homeland while maintaining enduring historical, cultural, political, or emotional connections to it. The African diaspora includes centuries of voluntary migration, commercial exchange, religious pilgrimage, intellectual travel, forced migration, colonial displacement, labor migration, political exile, and global mobility. Contemporary global mobility. It is not one migration. It is many migrations connected by a shared historical inheritance. Why does this matter? That's an important question. Because the African diaspora changes how we understand Africa itself. Too often, Africa appears in popular imagination as a place defined by boundaries on a map. History offers
a much richer picture. Africa is a continent, but it is also one of humanity's oldest and most influential civilizations. Its ideas, peoples, technologies, philosophies, spiritual traditions, and artistic practices have traveled far beyond its geographic borders for millennia. The African diaspora reminds us that civilizations are not confined by coastlines. They move with people. They grow through encounter. They leave their mark across generations. Understanding the African diaspora also changes how we understand the modern world. It becomes impossible to explain the rise of the Atlantic Ocean economy, the development of the Americas, the struggle against enslavement, the emergence of Pan-Africanism, the fight against colonialism, the civil rights movement, the anti-apartheid movement, or many of the world's democratic struggles without placing Africa and its diaspora near the center of the story. This history belongs to Africa. It belongs to the Caribbean. It belongs to North, Central, and South America. It belongs to Europe. It belongs to Asia. And ultimately, it belongs to all of humanity. In this first episode of a two-part series, we will explore the African diaspora, and we will explore particularly what it is, how it emerged, and why it remains indispensable to understanding both African civilization and world history. In our next episode, episode 41, we will turn to one of its greatest gifts to humanity. We're talking about the music of the African diaspora, where memory found melody and history found rhythm. Once again, welcome to the Cause Podcast. Today's great cause is the African diaspora.

Before iron learned our names, before ships carried chains instead of commerce, our ancestors trusted stars, read rivers like sacred texts, crossed oceans with grain, stories, and songs. The wind was companion, water was a road. Every horizon promised another conversation. Then history changed its voice. The sea became a chamber, a prison house, where breath wrestled silence, wood groaned, iron answered, names became numbers, families vanished into distance, measured not in miles, but in absence. Still, the ocean could not drown memory. Memory hid inside rhythm, inside prayer, inside hands reaching for other hands, when language itself became dangerous. Our people crossed more than water. They crossed terror without surrendering tenderness, crossed violence without abandoning imagination, crossed death, carrying unborn generations inside hope. The plantation disciplined the body. The spirit refused instruction. Fields became classrooms. Kitchens became archives. Church sanctuaries became rehearsal halls where freedom practiced its first uncertain notes. Grandmothers carried libraries. No laws could confiscate. Children inherited a compass pointing beyond every fence. If the African diaspora is a journey, then where does that journey begin? It begins in Africa, not with a single nation, a single language, or a single people, but with a vast continent whose civilizations have shaped human history for thousands of years. Long before the rise of the modern nation-state, Africa was home to kingdoms, empires, city-states, universities, trading centers, and intellectual traditions that connected diverse peoples across deserts, rivers, and seas. Ancient Egypt, Nubia, Kush, Axum, Ghana, Mali, Songhai, Benin, Great

sentences. Scholars carried books as well as ideas. These movements were not exceptions to African history. They were part of its ordinary rhythm, part of its everyday polyrhythm. The enslavement of African people transformed that rhythm into catastrophe. Beginning in the 15th century, European expansion accelerated a system of human trafficking that reshaped Africa, Europe, and the Americas. Millions of African women, men, and children were captured, sold, and transported across the Atlantic under the unimaginably brutal conditions of the Middle Passage. The Middle Passage became one of history's darkest symbols of human cruelty. It sought to reduce persons to property, communities to commodities, and civilizations to labor. But history also records another truth. The people who crossed the Atlantic Ocean did not arrive empty-handed. I better say that again. The people who crossed the Atlantic Ocean from Africa, and they came in shackles and chains, they did not arrive empty-handed. They carried agricultural knowledge that transformed plantation economies from South Carolina to Brazil. They carried sophisticated traditions of metalworking, craftsmanship, architecture, navigation, herbal medicine, food cultivation, storytelling, and spirituality. They carried ways of organizing families and communities. They carried ethical visions that transformed mutual responsibility even when every institution around them denied their humanity. Empires transported bodies. African people carried civilizations. That distinction matters because it changes the story we tell. Too often, Africa appears in history only when Europeans arrive. The African diaspora reminds us that Africans were never merely acted on. They acted. They adapted. They resisted. They created. Even under the most oppressive conditions, they built churches, schools, newspapers, benevolent societies, businesses, political organizations, and educational institutions that nurtured generations of leaders. The African diaspora is, in many respects, a history of rebuilding. Rebuilding families. Rebuilding communities. Rebuilding cultures. Rebuilding hope. As these communities grew, they also began asking larger questions. What connected people of African descent living in Jamaica, Brazil, Haiti, Ghana, South Africa, Britain, and the United States? Were they simply isolated minorities living separate national histories? Or were they participants in a much larger historical experience? Few people answered those questions more profoundly than W.E.B. Du Bois. He understood that the struggles of African Americans could never be separated from colonial rule in Africa or racial oppression across the Caribbean and throughout Latin America. His vision reached beyond national borders toward a global understanding of African history. When he declared that the problem of the 20th century is the problem of the color line, he was describing a worldwide system that linked race, empire, labor, and political

power. Du Bois was joined by other remarkable thinkers. Edward Wilmot Blyden challenged European assumptions about African civilizations and encouraged people of African descent to embrace Africa as a source of intellectual and cultural strength rather than shame. Marcus Garvey inspired millions through the Universal Negro Improvement Association, urging Black communities to cultivate pride, economic independence, and global solidarity. Dr. Anna Julia Cooper argued that the advancement of Black women strengthened democracy itself. Amy Ashwood Garvey expanded the international dimensions of Pan-African organizing. Later, Kwame Nkrumah, Frantz Fanon, Amilcar Cabral, Julius Nyerere, and many others connected African independence struggles to a worldwide movement for decolonization and human freedom. These leaders differed in their politics. They debated strategy. They disagreed about economics, nationalism, socialism, and the future of newly independent African nations. But they shared one enduring conviction. The destinies of African peoples are intertwined. The conviction became the foundation of Pan-Africanism, one of the most influential political and intellectual traditions of the modern era. Pan-Africanism does not erase the rich diversity of African cultures or national histories. Rather, it recognizes that people of African descent share historical experiences that invite cooperation, dialogue, and mutual responsibility across borders. This insight remains as powerful today as it was a century ago. Whether one lives in Lagos, London, Kingston, Johannesburg, Salvador da Bahia, Toronto, or Harlem, the African diaspora encourages us to think beyond the limits of nationality. It reminds us that oceans can separate people geographically, but they cannot erase shared history or extinguish enduring connections. The African diaspora, then, is more than a history of migration. It is a history of relationships. It is a conversation carried across continents and generations. It is evidence that memory can survive extraordinary hardship and that communities can transform displacement into new forms of belonging and mattering. And perhaps its greatest lesson is this: Africa did not disappear when Africans left the continent. Africa continued to live in the values they carried, the institutions they built, the freedoms they pursued, and the futures they imagined. That realization leads us to an even larger question. If the African diaspora helped reshape the modern world, what gifts has it given to humanity? And why? Why does that legacy matter now more than ever? That is where our journey turns next. Freedom arrived wearing unfinished clothes. The auction ended, but the boundary remained. New laws borrowed old intentions. Roads divided neighborhoods. Schools divided futures. Power kept changing uniforms, but domination recognized its own reflection. Still, mourning kept returning. Feet marched, voices gathered. Truth found witnesses. Justice learned endurance. Every generation lifted another, not because victory was certain,
but because dignity cannot survive alone. The diaspora is more than departure. It is Harlem greeting Havana, Kingston answering Mississippi, Bahia remembering Benin, New Orleans dancing with Port of Spain. Every crossing carries echoes. Every community guards a flame. Every drum remembers a heartbeat older than conquest. Every poem plants another seed inside tomorrow. Who taught the world that sorrow could sing? Who proved that resistance can dance, that memory builds homes where history left ruins, that hope grows strongest when shared from hand to hand? The answer rises from millions whose names rarely entered textbooks, but transformed the world anyway. Workers, teachers, musicians, preachers, organizers, dreamers, children who refused every definition written by fear. The sea still remembers. So do we. Our inheritance is larger than suffering, larger than exile, larger than every wall built to divide human beings. We inherit the voyage before captivity. We inherit the song born in captivity. We inherit the march beyond captivity. We inherit freedom, not as destination, but as responsibility. One of the first times I ever really sort of thought about the African diaspora was when Wole Soyinka won the Nobel Prize in Literature in 1986. I'll never forget, I heard his Nobel Prize acceptance speech, and he ended with something that just shook me to my core. It was like a turning point in my life. Wole Soyinka said, he closed his Nobel Prize acceptance speech by saying, "We should always remember that Africa does not stop where salt water licks its shores. Africa is wherever African people are." And that perhaps it was a kind of awakening. You know, I had read, you know, The Souls of Black Folk. I started trying to work through that. But there was something about a continental African acknowledging our Africanity, right? The African identity of Black folk in the diaspora. And it just, it just took me in a whole different direction. Oh, wow. You know, we should always remember that Africa does not stop where salt water licks its shores. Africa is wherever African people are. Wow. And then, of course, After that, I remember Ice Cube had this dope line in his rap song. He says, "If you want to see an African, I'll stare at you." Oh, come on. You know what I mean? We talk about the diaspora. And then, of course, I just started, you know, becoming more and more fascinated with samba, with salsa, with soca, with reggae music, with son coming out of Cuban, Cubano son music, and all the music coming out of Brazil. I just blew my mind. You know, there were just so many Black people all throughout, you know, Latin America, Central and South, and all throughout the Caribbean islands. First time I went to Europe, you know, I was astounded how many Black folk all over Europe. When I went to the Middle East, we are everywhere. You know what I'm saying? So the African diaspora is worldwide. And so now Africa is not simply the African continent. Africa is wherever African people are. Shout out to Wole Soyinka, the first African to win the Nobel Prize in Literature. Mm.
The African diaspora is not only a story of movement, it is a story of transformation. To study the African diaspora is to discover that people forced to the margins of history repeatedly moved history itself. Across continents, across centuries, African-descended communities reshaped politics, education, religion, literature, science, philosophy, and the very meaning of democracy. Their contributions did not emerge despite hardship alone. They emerged through an unwavering commitment to affirm human dignity even when the world denied it. Consider the Haitian Revolution. Between 1791 and 1804, enslaved Africans and their descendants in the French colony of Saint-Dominique achieved what many believed impossible. They defeated the armies of France and established Haiti, the first independent Black republic of the modern world. Their victory challenged slavery throughout the Atlantic world and transformed the political imagination of the 19th century. Haiti demonstrated that liberty was not the exclusive language of Europe or North America. It belonged to humanity. That same democratic impulse continued throughout countless movements for justice. Frederick Douglass exposed the hypocrisy of a democracy that proclaimed liberty while protecting slavery. Ida B. Wells confronted racial terror with fearless investigative journalism. Mary McLeod Bethune transformed education into a pathway toward citizenship and opportunity. Ella Baker, whew, my beloved Ella Josephine Baker, reminded us that enduring movements grow from ordinary people working together rather than waiting for extraordinary leaders. One of my favorite quotes by Ella Baker is, strong people don't need strong leaders because strong people lead themselves. See, that's a claim for collective leadership and participatory democracy. Real democracies have everybody in that society participating in them. It's not just for rich folk. It's not just for the people who have the billions and the millions. It's supposed to be for the workers. It's supposed to be for the people that are queer and trans and women and girls and immigrants and indigenous. Oh, I'm talking about the beloved community. Ella Baker makes me, oh boy, since I said the beloved community, let's talk about MLK. Martin Luther King Jr. called the world toward the beloved community, where justice, compassion, and democratic participation reinforce one another. Across the Atlantic Ocean, Nelson Mandela and Desmond Tutu helped guide South Africa beyond apartheid while reminding the world that reconciliation without justice remains incomplete. These women and men lived in different centuries and in different nations. They confronted different systems of oppression, but they participated in the same unfinished conversation about freedom. The African diaspora also expanded the world's intellectual horizons. Scholars of African descent challenged historical narratives that ignored Africa or treated it as a passive recipient of world events. They demonstrated that Africa has always participated in the making of world civilization. They recovered neglected archives, preserved oral traditions, and revealed connections linking Africa with Europe and the Americas across thousands of years. In doing so, they transformed entire fields of study. African history became world history. Black history became indispensable to understanding
modern history. The margins became part of the center. The African diaspora also reminds us that knowledge travels in many forms. It travels in books and universities, but it also travels through families, communities, rituals, foodways, craftsmanship, languages, and everyday acts of remembrance. Long before many African descended people gained access to formal education, they preserved history through oral traditions, collective memory, and cultural practice. Grandparents became historians. Storytellers became archivists. Communities became living libraries. That inheritance continues today. Universities across Africa, the Caribbean, Europe, and the Americas now collaborate through research, student exchanges, archaeological projects, public history initiatives, and cultural partnerships. African writers are read across the globe. African philosophers contribute to international debates about ethics, morality, and democracy. Scientists, physicians, engineers, entrepreneurs, and educators of African descent continue shaping the future of their professions. The conversation between Africa and its diaspora has become richer, broader, and more reciprocal with each generation. This reciprocal relationship deserves special attention. For centuries, people of African descent looked toward Africa as an ancestral homeland, a source of identity, and a wellspring of historical memory. At the same time, Africa has been strengthened by its diaspora. Pan-African congresses encouraged anti-colonial organizing. Diaspora intellectuals contributed to independence movements. Contemporary partnerships support education, public health, entrepreneurship, technological innovation, cultural preservation, and democratic development across the continent. The relationship has never moved in only one direction. Africa has shaped its diaspora. The diaspora has also shaped Africa. Together, they continue shaping the world. Perhaps that is the African diaspora's greatest lesson. Human identity is not diminished by connection. It is enriched by connection. Civilizations do not flourish because they remained isolated. They flourish because they exchange ideas. They learn from one another, and they remain confident enough to grow without forgetting who they are. I'm going to repeat that. Grow without forgetting who you are. This lesson carries profound significance in the 21st century. Ours is an age marked by migration, globalization, and rapid technological change. Questions about identity, citizenship, belonging, and democracy appear in public debates across every continent. The African diaspora does not offer simple answers, but it offers remarkable historical wisdom. It demonstrates that people can remain rooted while reaching outward. Honor their ancestors while embracing new futures, and build communities that celebrate diversity and shared humanity. That is why the African diaspora is not simply a subject for historians. It is a guide for citizens. It is a guide for educators. It is a guide for artists. It is a guide for leaders. Most of all, it is a guide for anyone seeking a richer understanding of what it means to belong to one human family while honoring the many histories that compose human culture and human
civilization. As we bring this conversation to a close, one truth stands above all the rest. The African diaspora is not merely the story of Africans dispersed across the globe. It is the story of a civilization whose influence crossed oceans, whose ideas crossed generations, and whose enduring commitment to freedom continues to enlarge the democratic imagination of humanity. That story is still being written, and each of us has the opportunity and the responsibility to write the next chapter. Will you join me in researching and writing the next chapter of the African diaspora?

Oh, we have reached the part of the program that we call Poetry for the People, in a tribute to one of my poetic idols, June Jordan. June Jordan. We're talking about the African diaspora in here. And so I'm just incredibly influenced by so many of the poets of the African diaspora. Of course, I'm influenced by poets worldwide, because I am an heir, as you are an heir, to the full range and reach of human culture and civilization. But I have a special affection and affinity to and for the poets of the African diaspora. So here we go with the Poetry for the People section. And today's poem is called Our People Crossed More Than Water. And with this poem, I seek to capture and convey some of the ethos, some of the culture of the African diaspora. Before iron learned our names, before ships carried chains instead of commerce, our ancestors trusted stars, read rivers like sacred texts, crossed oceans with grain, stories, and songs. The wind was companion. Water was a road. Every horizon promised another conversation. Then history changed its voice. The sea became a chamber, a prison house where breath wrestled silence. Wood groaned. Iron answered. Names became numbers. Families vanished into distance, measured not in miles, but in absence. Still, the ocean could not drown memory. Memory hid inside rhythm, inside prayer, inside hands reaching for other hands, when language itself became dangerous. Our people crossed more than water. They crossed terror without surrendering tenderness. Crossed violence without abandoning imagination, crossed death, carrying unborn generations inside hope. The plantation disciplined the body. The spirit refused instruction. Fields became classrooms. Kitchens became archives. Church sanctuaries became rehearsal halls where freedom practiced its first uncertain notes. Grandmothers carried libraries no law could confiscate. Children inherited a compass pointing beyond every fence. Freedom arrived wearing unfinished clothes. The auction ended, but the boundary remained. New laws borrowed old intentions. Roads divided neighborhoods, schools divided futures. Power kept changing uniforms, but domination recognized its own reflection. Still, mourning kept returning. Feet marched. Voices gathered. Truth found witnesses. Justice learned endurance. Every generation lifted another, not because victory was certain, but because dignity cannot survive alone. The diaspora is more than departure. It is Harlem greeting Havana, Kingston answering Mississippi, Bahia remembering Benin, New Orleans dancing with Port of Spain. Every crossing carries echoes. Every community guards a flame. Every drum remembers a heartbeat older than conquest. Every poem plants another seed inside tomorrow. Who taught the world that sorrow could sing? Who proved that resistance can dance, that memory builds homes where history left ruins, that hope grows strongest when shared from hand to hand? The answer rises from millions whose names rarely entered textbooks, but transformed the world anyway. Workers,
teachers, musicians, preachers, organizers, dreamers, children who refuse every definition written by fear. The sea still remembers. So do we. Our inheritance is larger than suffering, larger than exile, larger than every wall built to divide human beings. We inherit the voyage before captivity. We inherit the song born in captivity. We inherit the march beyond captivity. We inherit freedom, not as destination, but as responsibility. Listen, the waves are still carrying voices. Not one voice, a chorus. Not one shore, a world. And every generation adds another verse to the unfinished song of human freedom. The ocean, the Atlantic Ocean, could not drown memory. Memory hid inside rhythm, inside prayer, inside hands reaching for other hands when language itself became dangerous. Our people crossed more than water. They crossed terror without surrendering tenderness, crossed violence without abandoning imagination, crossed death, carrying unborn generations inside hope.

Yeah. For me, at the heart of the African diaspora is spirit. You know, whether we turn to Louis Armstrong's West End Blues or Robert Johnson's Crossroad Blues or Mahalia Jackson's Move On Up a Little Higher. What about all that incredibly danzon and charanga music I got on there for you? I got some calypso. I want you to check out the playlist. My producer, John Arnold, has been weaving some of the tunes, some of the songs from the playlist throughout this episode. So if you've enjoyed any of this music you've been hearing in the background, whether we talk about calypso or samba or salsa or some funk or reggae music or that Afro-Cuban rumba, we got it in there. Son Cubano. We got it in there. Soca. We got so much in there. So I want y'all to check out the playlist as we get ready to close out and let the rhythm hit 'em. Let the rhythm hit 'em on that playlist, John. Bump some of that music in the background as I got this thing going here. I'm going to get ready to close out.

0: Oh, here we go. Let's get out of here by talking about the future of the African diaspora. History does not ask us simply to remember. History asks us to respond. The African diaspora is not a closed chapter preserved in archives or museums. It is a living inheritance carried by nearly every generation that has followed the great migrations of the past. It lives wherever people search for justice, defend human dignity, preserve cultural memory, build democratic communities, and imagine a future larger than the inequalities they inherited. That is why the African diaspora belongs to all of us. If you are listening from the African continent, I hope this conversation has encouraged you to see the diaspora not as a distant extension of Africa, but as an enduring part of Africa's own historical journey. The story of Accra is connected to the story of Harlem. The story of Dakar is connected to the story of Kingston. The story of Lagos is connected to the story of Salvador da Bahia. Oceans created distance, but they never ended the conversation. We can continue the dialogue. If you are listening from the diaspora, I hope this episode has encouraged you to see Africa not only as the homeland of your ancestors, but also as a vibrant, dynamic continent whose scholars, artists, scientists, entrepreneurs, and community leaders continue shaping the 21st century. Africa is not simply where history began. Africa continues making history. And if your ancestry lies somewhere beyond Africa and its diaspora, I hope you have discovered that this is not someone else's history. It is part of our shared human story. To understand the African diaspora is to better understand democracy, modernity, colonialism, resistance, migration, citizenship, and the continuing struggle to build societies where every person's humanity is recognized and respected. The African diaspora also reminds us that no civilization develops alone. Humanity advances through encounter. Ideas travel. Knowledge travels. Culture travels. Hope. Hope travels. Every civilization grows richer when it learns from others without surrendering its own distinctive voice. Perhaps that is the deepest lesson of the African diaspora. A people can be dispersed without being destroyed. A culture can adapt without disappearing. A civilization can cross oceans without losing its soul. That lesson offers hope not only to people of African descent, but to every community seeking to preserve its humanity in a rapidly changing world. As we conclude this first episode, I invite you to continue the journey. Read African history. Read African diasporic history. Visit museums, libraries, and historic sites. Support scholars, artists, educators, and community organizations preserving these stories for future generations. Share what you learn with your family, your students, your friends, and your neighbors. Every conversation expands the circle of understanding. Every new learner becomes another guardian of memory. In our next episode, we will explore one of the African diaspora's most extraordinary gifts to humanity. It's music, the music of the African diaspora. We will discover how rhythm carried memory across oceans, how song preserved history when written records were denied, and how African diasporic musical traditions transformed the soundscape of the modern world. From sacred songs to secular anthems, from local communities to global audiences, music became one of the most powerful languages of freedom ever created. Music is a universal language. Until our next episode, I want you to remember this. The African diaspora is more than a history of movement. It is a history of meaning. It is more than a history of survival. It is a history of creativity. It is more than a history of endurance. It is a history of possibility. When we study the African diaspora, we discover that the story of Africa does not end at the continent's shores. It continues wherever people carry forward the enduring pursuit of freedom, justice, knowledge, community, and hope. In learning that story, we do more than understand the past. We become better prepared to build a more democratic and more compassionate future. Thank you for joining me for this episode of The Cause, Conversations on Music, History, and Democracy. I hope you'll be joining me again as we continue exploring the great causes that have shaped our world and continue shaping our future. I'm Dr. Raylan Rabaka, and thank you for listening to The Cause. Until next time, keep asking difficult questions, keep learning from history, and keep working together to build the beloved community.
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Open the door, see what you find. The artist is C-Matt. The new record out everywhere now is entitled Euro Country, and that is the closing track. Janis Joplining. I'm your rock DJ, Jace Bain for Britways, whether you're listening to 91.3 FM, RSU Radio, Claremore, Tulsa, Oklahoma area, or Radio 1190 in Boulder. Hey, maybe even Mixcloud, free anytime, any place. We've got yet another new British music episode because we just have so much to look forward to, including a Beatles reunion. A brand new single out right now is Home to Us by Paul McCartney featuring Ringo Starr. It's the first duet between the two, and here it is right now on Britwaves in 2026.

0: often referred to as the Lennon and McCartney of 1980s British pop music. That is Squeeze, the songwriting duo of Chris Difford and Glenn Tilbrook. I absolutely love them. And the new album entitled Trixies is fantastic. So far, it's my album of the year, and it's out everywhere now. That was the song, The Place We Call Mars. Open the door, see what you find. I'm your rock DJ, Jace Bain, and this is yet another brand new British music episode. We're speeding things up now. This is Lime Garden. They have the brand new album out everywhere now, entitled Maybe Not Tonight. Here's my favorite track, the opener, 23.
1: Could you turn the music up a teeny bit so I can...

Friends of the show, The Rolling People have just released their brand new EP entitled Outlier. That is my favorite song, The Closer, once again, coming down. I'm your rock DJ, Jace Bain. We've played this next group before, Villanelle. The lead singer is Liam Gallagher's son, Gene, and they've just put out their very first EP entitled Measly Means. Here's Opportunity Arising.

Deary last month released that song, Smile, off the brand new album, Birding, out everywhere now. And you just heard it on Brit Waves, whether you're listening to 91.3 FM, RSU Radio in the Claremore, Tulsa area, or Radio 1190 in Boulder. This has been a brand new music episode, and I'm so glad you've been with us. Labby Saphir, the iconic singer-songwriter, you know him from his song Bless the Telephone, has a brand new single out right now, and he's 80 years old. This is his first piece of new music in over 20 years, and it's entitled Far Away.

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1: The young fox lived in a hollow with Mother Fox and Father Fox. 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The hungry fox then went to the...
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I was born one morning in Boulder, CO. 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

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It is Thursday, August 20th. I'm Peyton Cordova, and I'll be your host for this morning's show. Thanks for tuning in to our audio magazine, and welcome back, students, to the 2025 to 2026 school year. Today, you'll listen to an episode of Postcards from the Wind, a sound portrait of a space and time with host Phil Corbett, followed by a new episode of the Yale Climate Connections with Dr. Anthony Leiserwitz. And last but not least, you'll hear 1190 producer Ryan Korb with this week's Front Range events calendar. But first, the news from Boulder to Baghdad. In the continuing assault on Iran, President Trump has issued a statement that, quote, "This will be economic warfare and isolation on an unprecedented scale," via Truth Social. Details of the Trump administration's planned sanctions have not been released. The U.S. national debt has surpassed $40 billion for the first time on Wednesday. In January 2025, Elon Musk claimed that cuts by the Trump administration's Department of Government Efficiency, DOGE, would cut federal spending by $2 trillion. A Government Accountability Office investigation later concluded that billions in supposed savings weren't realized. 108 of the 264 leases identified for termination on DOGE's wall of receipts, about $15.3 million of the total $53.5 million in savings, were already in process for termination when DOGE was established. DOGE dissolved the United States Agency for International Development Program last year, leading a Boston University researcher to estimate that aid cuts have taken more than 750,000 lives worldwide. A study published in The Lancet, the British medical journal, forecasts that at present rates, the aid defunding will cost 9.4 million lives by 2030. On Musk-owned X, the Everything app, Musk wrote, quote, "They cannot cite a single name of someone who died out of the millions they falsely claim have died. Not a single name," end quote. Journalist Nicholas Kristof then responded by citing the case of a, quote, 23-year-old woman who died in childbirth, and a 1-year-old who died of malaria in Liberia, as well as an 8-year-old named Achol Deng who died in South Sudan after, quote, Musk cut funding for the healthcare worker who provided her medicines, end quote, for AIDS. I could go on, the journalist wrote. In almost every village you go to South Sudan, Uganda, Liberia, Sierra Leone, or other countries I reported in, you find people dying because of aid cuts, end quote. In response to the news of the $40 billion deficit this morning, Margaret Spellings, president and CEO of the Bipartisan Policy Center, said, quote, "The federal debt is already raising the cost of living and choking out other spending and investment, threatening our economy and Americans' long-term prosperity. Our current fiscal trajectory is plainly unsustainable, and that's the best-case scenario. AI disruption, a recession, global war, or any number of other events could quickly push us over the edge from a challenge into a full-blown crisis," end quote. Landowners in Boulder County have received offers from Denver-based Pivot Energy, in partnership with XL Energy, to lease parcels of their property for upwards of 40 years so that XL may put up an energy storage system using large batteries. One initial offer sent to a landowner set terms at $15,000 a year for 20 years, with the option of extension another 2 decades. This comes as demand for energy storage during periods of low demand have been raised by state-mandated transitions to clean energy sources, as well as massive industrial customers like newly constructed data centers. Now, that's all for today's headlines. I will be back with the audio magazine in just a moment. Stay with us.

0: 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Good morning. I hope it's a good one. Now, for A Postcard from the Wind, journalist Phil Corbett's podcast out in Nevada, bringing the stories of rodeo clowns, trickster gods, cowboy poetry, land rights battles, and musicians who've made deals with the devil right onto your ears. Here's Phil.
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2: When I was younger, I flew to Buenos Aires to visit a friend. I stayed in a hostel, made a quick group of travel companions, a software engineer from Spain, a dancer from Brazil, an artist from Sweden, and I joined them for a walk to a nearby museum. Hundreds of faded old photos lined the walls, each a person that was disappeared by the federal government under the U.S.-backed military dictatorship in the 70s and 80s.
3: If you had a radio program and started playing songs that the government didn't like, well, it was not that you were going to get out of your radio program. The thing is that you were probably going to be kidnapped and killed. It worked in an implicit way.
2: The National Reorganization Process, or El Proceso, killed or disappeared over 22,000 people. Those they didn't kill were sent to detention centers. The museum's solemn hall of photos was a former detention center itself, and my new group of friends ambled silently from wall to wall. As we stepped outside, the dancer told me that her dad had been taken by another U.S.-backed military dictatorship, the one in Brazil. And we walked past the old tiled doorways and colonial buildings into the Argentine summer night. Postcards from the Wind are produced by me, Phil Corbett, moreatthewind.org.
0: Thanks, Phil. For your Climate Corner, we have today's episode of the Yale Climate Connections with Dr. Anthony Leiserwitz. Here are the Climate Connections.
4: I'm Dr. Anthony Leiserwitz, and this is Climate Connections. Over time, many coastal cities have developed their shorelines and built seawalls to protect them from erosion and flooding.
5: So in Boston, for instance, a lot of the coastal areas used to be salt marshes and mudflats. A lot of those edges have been hardened into granite seawalls.
4: But Joe Christo of the nonprofit Boston Harbor Now says seawalls are inhospitable to shellfish, snails, and other coastal marine life.
5: A lot of times, they just don't have those sort of nooks and crannies and crevices that really help nurture marine life. And it really hurts the biodiversity of regions where those seawalls exist.
4: So Christo's group is demonstrating a way to reduce the environmental harm of seawalls. They've worked with researchers, the city, and other groups to install living seawall panels at two waterfront sites in Boston. The concrete panels are bolted onto existing seawalls and have crevices that mimic rocky tidal habitats. They were installed almost 2 years ago and are already teeming with plants and animals.
5: Seaweed and mussels, oysters, snails, and different types of fish also being present in the water near the seawalls as well, so it's pretty exciting stuff.
4: Climate Connections is produced by the Yale Center for Environmental Communication. To learn more about climate change, visit climateconnections.org.
0: That was today's edition of the Yale Climate Connections. Now we will hear this week's Front Range events calendar with 1190 producer Ryan Korb. Take it away, Ryan.
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0: 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I'm Peyton Cordova, your host and producer for today's show. 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
1: The fox fled from the brash woodsman and ran to hide in a dim, dark cave. 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
2: No, you don't. You don't. You don't. No, no. That's fine. I didn't actually want you to anyway. No. That's fine. That's fine. That's fine. That's fine. That's fine. No. I didn't even think that you wanted to. Like, I didn't want you to. I actually don't want you to do that. So, like, yeah. No, that's fine. Fine. Fine. Don't do it. Don't do it. No, seriously, don't do it.
1: Oh, you said you did want to do it. Oh, sorry. Yeah. Thank you. Yeah. Thanks.

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1: 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My life.

And I'll be up. 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

tears open wide, how can we leave the land? 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

It's hours like these that matter most, sunk in silence, surrounded by sunset and falling angels. Our days weigh heavy and crush passion. As each moment passes, we forget its flavor. This is why I take pictures of my food instead of praying. The sound of seagulls lulls me to siesta. I will boil water for tea on the gas stove, sit and look at the stains on my denim, in hopes of a pause to be motionless and present, in my favorite memory when life stood still for a

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0: Man, I wish rock and roll had more pull nowadays. 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
1: Yeah, man, if only the King of Rock were still around. If only he was here to...
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1: 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We're a couple of minutes late, but we are here. It is time to go underground. It's time for the Jet Set Underground. Perhaps. Perhaps. You know what? As we get ourselves in working order, we are going to head right back on over to the 1190 mixtape for just a couple of moments.

0: And friends, welcome back to another edition of the Jet Set Underground here on Radio 1190. My name is Iris Berkeley, but today I've got a very special guest in our studio. My friend, would you like to introduce yourself and talk about what we're hearing?
1: Sure. My name is Libby Rose Striegel, and I brought in a playlist today that I put together with my husband, Dan Brigman, who is not able to be here.
0: I know.
1: Which is really unfortunate.
0: What a bummer.
1: Because he, of the two of us, is the musician and person who has really expanded how I listen to music pretty substantially. So some of this is stuff that he picked. Some of this is stuff that he picked from the prompt that I gave him, which was just generally ambient. Some of this is stuff that I brought to our relationship, and so it's all kind of a mix of things that are on the weirder side for our music tastes.
0: Fantastic. What are we hearing right now?
1: This is a track called Atmosphere that he is not able to remember the name of the artist, actually, which is unusual for him. And so
0: we will see if our music recognition picks it up, see if it shows up on the now playing on our website, 1190.radio.
1: I have run it through 7 algorithms today trying to recognize it. So it is underground to a degree that is pretty spectacular.
0: I mean, it's 58 beats per minute. There's that. That's all I can glean from the sound itself.
1: Yeah. but it's kind of a gentle start to an interesting set of songs.
0: This is fantastic. I would also be remiss if I didn't ask about how I know you as part of CU Boulder.
1: Yeah, which is that I run the Media Archaeology Lab here at CU Boulder, which is part of CMDI and kind of sisters with Radio 1190 in a lot of ways.
0: Right. A lot of your visiting artists have come in and done little residencies, done
1: guests,
0: mini shows. Yeah,
1: it's been a great partnership that we've been able to curate over the last couple years.
0: Absolutely. And you've just announced your next cohort, right?
1: We have.
0: How can folks find out about that?
1: So we can go to mediaarchaeologylab.com, and that has links out to our residency cohort, to our newsletter, to all of the things that will let you find out more about us.
0: Fantastic.
1: But our first artist is Chris Combs, and he comes in October.
0: Okay. What is he, you know what he's working on yet?
1: I don't.
0: It's going to be fun.
1: Yeah.
0: We'll try to bring
1: it's
0: him
1: here. It's always fun.
0: Well, fantastic. We'll play a couple of tracks and come back and let folks know what they've been hearing. If you've got thoughts, if you've got feedback, it's 303-492-1190 or mail at jetsetunderground.com. I'm Iris Berkeley. I'm here with Libby Striegel, Libby Rose Striegel. And we've got a special, very ambient, dreamy, interesting, maybe occasionally noisy.
1: It'll get noisier.
0: It'll get noisier. Yeah. So hold on tight. We are all going to go on this ride together. Thank you ever so much.

Quand je me réveille.

0: You are listening to Radio 1190. You are tuned into the Jet Set Underground here on Radio 1190. I am Iris Berkeley, but this music is, I can take absolutely no credit for this. Today's selections are from Libby Rose Striegel and her partner Dan Brigman. And you brought the ambient party. Tell us about those.
1: I brought the ambient party, which will be shifting as we go through the next few. But I gave Dan the prompt ambient because he wasn't able to be here today.
0: Yeah. We'll have him back.
1: We'll have him back for sure. And included some of my own selections, but a lot of it is stuff that he picked from his personal collection, from mixtapes that he's been making for himself to listen to in his 1990s van with a cassette player in it still.
0: I love those.
1: So he builds mixtapes, not only of this stuff, but of all of his incredibly broad music selection.
0: We should have him in to play one of the cassette mixtapes. We just got our tape deck repaired. I'll let you know when we've got it here in the studio.
1: That would be fabulous because he does love cassettes and making cassettes and collecting cassettes.
0: Nice.
1: And has one of the largest collections of dub and rocksteady and reggae cassettes that I've ever seen, which is not something you would guess from the music we've been listening to.
0: But he's
1: wildly varied in his music tastes, and it's really wonderful to be.
0: And I love that
1: in
0: there's
1: the same house.
0: Yeah, I mean, I feel like I'm just like hanging out in you guys' living room or something. This is brilliant.
1: It's great.
0: So what was in this set?
1: So we listened to Atmosphere, which I think might actually just be called Atmosphere. And then Joni Void, who's an artist from Montreal. And then Anunnaki Signal, a track called Father. And that's an Iranian artist that we both really like, actually. And then the one after that was Daphne Oram, who is one of those wonderful women from the 50s, 60s, and 70s who fell in love with synthesizers and was building her own machines called Oramic machines, which are, just look them up. I can't explain it.
0: Fantastic.
1: Really wonderful stuff.
0: And this next one was one of the ones that you picked out, Laurie Spiegel?
1: Yes, Laurie Spiegel, who is another of those folks who fell in love with synthesizers. And then she also designed some really famous computer software for music composition
0: in
1: the
0: 80s. That's right. Can we play with that at the lab? Do you have any?
1: We don't have a copy. It's one of the things that I'm tracking down this year because people have asked for it. So, yeah.
0: All right.
1: So we'll play that next.
0: And the song is?
1: This is Appalachian Grove 3 off of her The Expanding Universe album, which was like kind of her really famous breakout hit, if you can call a synthesizer music hit. But it was her like sort of seminal work that really established her as an artist in the field.
0: Perfect. All right, here we go. It's the Jet Set Underground on Radio 1190.

0: 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I see you've decided to take our newly repaired elevator. Excellent choice. Don't go to the third floor. Don't have any compromising thoughts. And don't mind the bump. 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

0: Yeah, the thought of that last chord play out.
1: Gotta.
0: It
1: gotta
0: is
1: have it.
0: the Jet Set Underground. We got a special guest playlist curated by Libby Rose Striegel of the Media Archaeology Lab and her husband, Dan Brigman. Tell me about this.
1: Well, most recently, we just listened to Don Caballero, who's a math rock band formerly out of Pittsburgh, sadly no longer making music, but one of my favorites.
0: I didn't know the Pittsburgh connection. All right.
1: Prior to that, we heard Eric Salvaggio's, one of the pieces off of Eric Salvaggio's Worlding Music, which is synthesizers controlled by mushrooms. And Eric
0: How
1: is a
0: does that
1: friend
0: work?
1: Eric was growing mycelial networks of various sorts and then poking them with electric probes and like pulling the signals out of those networks mm-hmm. and using those to control a set of synthesizers that were programmed in various ways. And it's wonderful. And this one was, it was called Misting. So this was okay. when he was giving them water.
0: So what is like the speed? Was that sped up or do they actually react that fast?
1: I think this one is sped up. Some of them are very slow.
0: Yeah.
1: But it, he put it out on cassette a few years ago and we have a copy in the lab if you want to come listen to it.
0: That's awesome.
1: Because it's really wonderful.
0: I might just flake out on your sofa.
1: Yeah, please. Come. We've got Walkman. We've got original headphones for the Walkman. You can come enjoy. Enjoy a retro moment with some very interesting music. Prior to that, we heard Moondog.
0: We sure did.
1: Which really needs no explanation because it's Moondog yeah. and everyone loves Moondog. and then prior to that, we heard a piece from Vanserles, who's an artist out of Amsterdam, who is Russian and working with some indigenous like ethnomusicology from Russia as part of his broader practice. And I had the good fortune to meet him this summer in the Slovenian Alps when I was doing some work with a group called Piff Camp. So
0: that is perfect.
1: Yeah.
0: If you like this, first of all, I can be opinionated and say you should like this because this is great. This is a wonderful excursion. This is a little bit different than we usually do. If you like this and you want to support this, it is so easy to do that. All you got to do is go to 1190.radio/donate or just Google Radio 1190 or your search engine of choice. And there's going to be a big blue donate button at the top of the page if you want to support great student radio. It's the first day of classes here at CU Boulder. And aside from the fact that campus is like anarchy and not the good kind of anarchy, aside from that, the vibes are real high, especially here in the station. We're going to have our new fall program schedule full of student DJs come out the week of Labor Day and some interesting programming between now and then. So yeah, and I am hoping to have you guys back to share some more.
1: Really would be great to do that and really... If you like this, if you don't like this, but you like other things, support 1190. 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
0: That's awesome. That's a very good way of putting it. 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And we are going to be listening to Swan Dice No Snake, which I just love saying. Tell me more.
1: Swan Dice No Snake is one of Dan's many noise projects. And I'll just let you listen.
0: All right. Do not adjust your set. This one is called White Silk Velvet Crush. Yeah.
1: Yeah.
0: All right. So Jets on Underground. We're entering hour number two.

0: Oh yeah, baby, it's me, Austin Powers, and I love donating, baby, yeah. Oh, it's so important, baby. Yeah, that's why I go to 1190.radio and I click donate, baby. Yeah!
1: Did you know that you can tell everyone how much you love 1190 without even opening your mouth? Our merch store is here with shirts, mugs, and more than the mind can comprehend. 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

0: So many cellos, yet just one cello.
1: Just one cello.
0: Zoe Keating. There's nobody like Zoe Keating.
1: There's absolutely no one like Zoe Keating. 16 cellos, but only one cello.
0: Yeah.
1: So that was what we just listened to, but I'll go through the playlist prior to that. So we heard Swan Dice, No Snakes, which is one of Dan's noise projects.
0: I'm gonna break in. Yeah, Dan is Dan Brigman, and you are Libby Rose Striegel.
1: Yes.
0: And you brought the playlist today to Jet Set Underground.
1: Dan gave me the stuff. I put it in an order. I brought some of my own stuff to
0: it's
1: it.
0: It's so good.
1: We're having a lot of fun with it. So we had Dan's project. We then had One Speed Bike, which is Aidan Gert from Godspeed You Black Emperor, one of his solo electronic projects. Then we had Taperzuki for a little bit of dub, which you can kind of hear the echoes of. Dan has been listening to a lot of dub lately, which has led into a lot of things.
0: Yeah.
1: In really fun ways.
0: Dub noise was not the genre collision that I was expecting today.
1: And it's wonderful.
0: It's so good.
1: Yeah. Then we had Muslim Gauze, which is a British electronic music project from, what is his name? Brian, we had it pulled up.
0: Bryn Jones.
1: And so that one's an older project. He passed away a while ago, but it was early 80s. Very prolific and had a really strong influence on Dan's music, and then has had a really strong influence on my taste since then.
0: Love it.
1: And then we had Sao Paulo Underground with Rob Masaryk and Xerxes in the Dark.
0: And then Zoe Keating. If there is a common thread, because we were talking about this, and we were talking about what joy there is in hanging out with somebody who's, you know, maybe you have your, like, giant body of musical knowledge that you know, you as an individual are proud of. I mean, I know I'm, like, way too precious and proud about mine. And then you go and you hang out with somebody who's got another giant body of musical knowledge, and, like, maybe your Venn diagram overlaps for, like, you know, a tiny amount. Like, talk about the joy of, like, piggybacking off of someone like that.
1: I mean, it's such a pleasure to be able to have a single word inspiration that takes someone down a rabbit hole, then they can show you all of these things that you've never heard before. Mm-hmm. And so in this case, I asked Dan to think about more ambient stuff that he's interested in and some of the things that have been inspiring him lately as he's been exploring some new genres for him as well, which included dub and old reggae and all of that.
0: Yeah.
1: So that's where we ended up.
0: Amazing. You brought some more. I'm just looking through here.
1: We're going to take a little bit of a left turn. Not a left turn from Zoe Keating, but a little left turn from the noisier stuff.
0: All right. We'll take the pace down a little bit. If you want to say hi, it's 303-492-1190 or mail at jetsetunderground.com. We'll be back before the end of the hour, but enjoy this one. Here we go.

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Enter it. Close the door.

0: And that is getting us pretty close to the end of today's edition of the Jet Set Underground here on Radio 1190. We have had a very special hand-picked, hand-curated playlist that kind of gets all the genres in there. Both kinds of music.
1: All of it.
0: Dub and noise.
1: Yeah.
0: Hand-curated by Libby Rose Striegel of the Media Archaeology Lab and her partner Dan Brigman. A little bit of everything. Tell us about the end of this.
1: Let's see. So we just listened to a collaborative piece from Emma Ruth Rundel and Thou.
0: That's quite the pairing.
1: Yeah. And it was very fun and had to include it just because I love both of them in different ways.
0: Yeah, that's kind of a like two great tastes that taste great together.
1: Exactly.
0: Yeah.
1: But earlier we heard Asa Irons. We heard The Books.
0: That was so good.
1: Yeah. We heard Smog, not in small part because we're seeing Bill Callahan play at a Hot Springs tomorrow night.
0: And we does not include me, and
1: unfortunately,
0: me is jealous.
1: Yeah. Me means me and Dan. And then Low, and then that was the collection that we saw or heard just now.
0: This is amazing. If you loved what you heard, you can hear this in archive for 2 weeks at 1190.radio. Just look up Jet Set Underground and look for today's show. We've got two more that we're going to head out the door on.
1: We're going to hear two songs from Dan's band XFCLR. Mm-hmm. So two tracks from the album that they just put out.
0: And one is Gulfstream.
1: One is Gulfstream.
0: And the other is God Cops Clarity Verse.
1: Yes.
0: Okay. I want to give you a quick heads up. I am usually here every Thursday from 4 to 6 p.m., but next week we will be enjoying a two-hour set from Yukari on Air, who is here the first Thursday of every odd-numbered month. We're going to have Yukari back in the house while the rest of us are hanging out at the CU Art Museum for a special gallery opening party. If you are on campus and feel like joining us, it'd be great to say hello. But in the meantime, enjoy the rest of this glorious madness. 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